0: Ray Stevens Show, where Chicago wakes up.
1: FEMA can't say watch out for ice in storm warnings out of fears that they'll be turned into memes. The winter storm that hit much of the country last weekend, FEMA was sending out warnings to make sure people are safe, but they were told to avoid phrases like watch out for ice, instead calling it freezing rain. FEMA says keep off the roads if you see ice. It would be easy for the public to meme it, a person telling a news agency.
2: I get angry.
1: I think it's a dangerous precedent to set, they say.
2: So FEMA.
1: No more ice warnings on the roads.
2: Oh, shut up. Sell that. So it might trigger somebody, but we'd rather you spin your car out and get killed in an accident.
1: I think most people know the difference.
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3: 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Andre Snellings along with Tanitra Batiste here with you tonight. And joining us is MLB writer for The Athletic, Keith Law. And as I mentioned, Keith, the Mets, of course, finally fired Carlos Mendoza after a 34-47 start to the season. Then the Angels shook up their front office, firing their GM, Perry Minajian. But with Mendoza, why was it now? Why was now the time that the Mets finally decided, hey, we want to part ways? And who do you think is on the hot seat to go next?
4: I think now was late. They probably should have made this move sooner. Mendoza really just didn't show a lot of growth as a manager, particularly in terms of handling his pitchers. And I'm borrowing some of this from Joe Sheehan, who wrote about this in his newsletter the other day, how Mendoza just consistently left starting pitchers in games too long, despite all we know about how much worse pitchers get when they face an opposing lineup a third or even a fourth time. I don't think he was the entire problem, but I think they are deep enough into the season, right about the halfway point in terms of games played, that if they want to have any chance to sneak back into the playoff picture, they probably had to do something. You know, I think also some of this is just you can't fire the players, so you might as well fire the manager.
5: So they fired the manager. What about the general manager? Is David Stearns also on the hot seat?
4: I don't know anything about that. I would kind of doubt it, given what they've built in terms of modernizing that organization since Stearns took over. I do think there's been a lot of forward progress in terms of player development. I actually thought it was really interesting that they gave Andy Green the interim job, and he has managed in the majors before, and I think he'll do well. But he was also one of the major architects of what they've done on the player development side. The fact that you see guys like Nolan McLean change the shape of his breaking ball and go from a pretty good third-round pick to now at least a number two starter in the making, I would say. We see a guy like A.J. Ewing, who I think was a fourth-round pick, but a pretty good prospect. He absolutely raced through that system. Carson Benj is another success story. If you look at guys drafted and developed just the last few years by the Mets, you're seeing a lot more successes there. And I think that comes down to Stearns and Green and some of the other people involved, including some of the folks who now actually have left to go try to revitalize the Rockies, who were one of the few organizations in baseball that still haven't modernized in terms of player development.
3: Tanitra Batiste and Andre Snellings here on Primetime on ESPN Radio and the ESPN app. We're joined by MLB writer for The Athletic, Keith Law. And I'm putting, Keith, this in quotes, that the negotiations are ongoing regarding the collective bargaining agreement, right, between Major League Baseball and the Players Association, because they seem to be so far apart, primarily around the idea of the salary cap. Seems like the number one thing that they just are disconnected on. MLB wants one, union historically opposes. But for you, when you look at Major League Baseball, do you feel like this is a league that maybe could benefit from a hard salary cap?
4: No, I think all that it would do is further enrich the owners at the expense of the players. I don't really think it's going to make any difference in terms of competitive balance, which is the line that Major League Baseball is trying to sell. And I certainly don't think it's going to make it any better for fans who are going to pay just as much for tickets as they always have. It's just going to put more money in the owner's pocket. The big problem that baseball has, at least in terms of competitive balance, like I'm not crying for owners who say they're not making enough money. That is not my problem. But I understand fans of smaller market, lower revenue teams saying we want to be better able to compete. To which I say, yeah, Bob Nutting, who owns the Pirates, takes a huge revenue sharing check from the league every year, and he puts it in his pocket. You've got to make sure that those owners who are taking money in the revenue sharing program

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0: Saturday, June 27th, 2026. 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
1: Despite finishing second in the East and a surprising early exit by the Boston Celtics, the Celtics are looking to shop their star, Jaylen Brown. And, of course, we want to talk about that. 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
2: Hey, but that's where the TAF awards come in. So going back to my story is that she got verklempt and she started crying. She said, I've never seen this done before. I've never been awarded for something that I have a passion for. I've been cleaning schools for over 30 years. Mm. So that right there is something I would never forget.
3: Yeah.
2: And I've honored hundreds, if not thousands of people over the past 12 years.
3: Yeah. Yeah, that's great. Great. Again, we're talking about people who may not necessarily think they're going to receive an award or for their work, but this definitely does that for them.
2: Yes, absolutely.
3: And so talk about some of the experiences that honorees have had by winning these awards. What do you think that impact has had on them?
2: You know, as I said, they're able to say like, wow, man, I just looked at the BET award and they was on red carpet. Now I'm on a red carpet. Some people are shy and get intimidated by the facets of paparazzi and pictures being taken and things of that nature. But just to say that, wow, you know, my name was called. Oh, wow, you thought about me? You know, so it's like being nonplussed because they're in that moment. They're in their purpose of what they're called to do, not looking to really receive that type of accolade.
4: I've been in that seat before. I've won a few awards and going to different award shows, People's Choice Awards here in Oklahoma City. So I won twice and not expecting, you know, to win, but, you know, knowing that people see and can collect what you're doing for the community. And it's a beautiful feeling to know that other people are noticing what you do for, you know, the community. So I'm pretty sure these people are going to definitely love to get this award and really take pride and pass that down to, you know, the kids of our future.
3: Yeah, it sounds like it's going to be a great night. And so what's your vision for the future of the TAF Awards?
2: I preface this not to be facetious. I want the TAF Awards on Nickelodeon, USA Today channel, A&E, ABC, NBC.
4: Yes.
2: Everywhere.
3: Let's get it on all the networks.
2: Yes.
4: Let's do it. Speak
2: MTV,
4: it into existence.
2: VH1. I want it all over, everywhere. I want it seen all over the world, syndicated.
3: Yeah. 12 years and still going strong. And
4: yep.
3: Tara T, you're going to be at the BET Awards and we're going to bring that energy to Oklahoma.
4: Yeah. Well, it's here. It's already here and it's stamped and the people of Oklahoma, they know what I do around here. They know that I definitely bring the energy. I've done 8,000 people award shows. Mm-hmm. So, you know, the people love what I do. I bring the energy. I control the crowds. So that's what I expect to bring here to the TAF Awards my first year. And hopefully they can get me every year to do it after this.
3: Yeah, I think they will.
4: Yeah.
3: And so are you going to be handing out some of the awards?
4: Yeah, I will be handing out awards. I'm excited about that. Taking pictures, touching hands with winners. Me being a winner myself and being around other winners as well. So we're here to, you know, give it to you. That's what we're doing.
3: Yeah, all great energy. And so, Kareem, remind us one more time when the TAF Awards are going to be and how people can get tickets.
2: Yes, the 12th annual TAF Awards, the Grammys for dignitaries, educators, kingsmen, and supporting staff, July 30th, 2026, 5 p.m. at the Criterion OKC. 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I've had people that had to get turned around that's upset with me even to this day.
4: Getting all dressed up and can't get in the door.
2: Can't get in the door. So they get the tickets at TAF5.org. That's TAF5.org. Or give us a call, 405

0: Ray Stevens.
1: Oh, man, I love this guy. He was part of that team 40 years ago. 85 Bears Super Bowl champion Tim Reitman.
2: Thank you, Ray, and I appreciate you still holding on to me.
1: How do you get your mind wrapped around everything that's going on? Now, it's changed a little bit as far as social media, the media, bets, and things like that, but still, it's a big stage. It's the moment of your life. How do you keep that in check?
2: We were pretty loose, you know, going down into New Orleans. You know, the media created a lot of anxiety because of McMahon and some of the alleged things that he said on the radio. And I have to tell you, my best memories were of the days leading up to it. And I remember, you know, some of my running buddies then. Mike Tomczak was my roommate on the road, and I was really good friends with Tom Thayer. And we had an actor friend, Adrian Zemed, who's from Chicago, and we all rented a limousine so that we could go out and party, you know, that week and not have to drive and not worry about it. And like one of my memories, and you can ask Tom Thayer this, and I don't even know how it came up, but our limo driver's name was Bobby. And Bobby made the mistake of telling us he had a penile implant. So the whole week, Thayer's telling, "You better show us, Bobby, or I'm going to beat the bejesus out of you." I mean,
1: Tim, this conversation brought me places today I just didn't think it was going to go.
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3: You could make an argument that these three games have kind of crystallized who was actually better. I do want to sort of say, I have been surprised how much this country has really gotten into the World Cup.
4: Really?
3: Because I knew that people would watch USA, and I knew that people would go to the games. I never really felt like there's too much diaspora here in America from all over that I knew people would go to the games. What has been surprising to me is to go over to friends' houses. I eat with my family in like a family dinner last night, like 10 people, and my aunts, who don't even like sports, were watching England-Panama and cheering during the dinner. I didn't really expect that to happen, and I think that's happened on a level that has to really please soccer lovers in this country.
4: I agree, but part of it is the nature of soccer itself as a game that you could just turn on and watch. You know, like soccer is just probably, I would say soccer and hockey are the two games that like you're going to watch and people are going to start like yelling and cheering without totally knowing what's going on, right? Like when you watch soccer and you don't really need to know, like if when people are watching, when the ball is close to the net in any sort of discernible fashion, even though like the pro would know there's too many defenders there, he's not actually going to score. If the ball is anywhere in the vicinity, people are going to make noise. And sometimes it's just that simple. That's all you need to just turn on a game. You have nationalism. You have you're going to root for whatever country you root for. And then you have a ball that's close to the net and you're going to start yelling. Like, I think that's kind of a simple formula.
3: That's a really insightful. It sounds basic, but it's actually pretty an insightful. I do think that's probably part of it. People still don't understand the offsides rule, including me at times.
4: Right. Yeah.
3: When I can't remember, I think it was South Korea versus Iran. I still don't understand why the Iran goal didn't count. But nevertheless, if you put the offsides rule to the side, it is pretty easy to understand. I'm glad. And I think it will get more exciting in the next couple weeks as we get to the knockout. And we'll talk more about the U.S. And the games they have. Now, Jaylen Brown had an analytics site say he would be the 7th best player on a really good team, which is odd since he was the 2nd best player on a title team just 2 years ago.
4: Yeah.
3: However, that made him mad. And my question is, can he play for the Celtics ever again? We'll talk about that and more here with Mr. Truck Driver Hater David Dennis. And I'm Matt Jones here on Matt and Myron.
0: Camp to camp.
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1: Headline, Minneapolis Teachers Union Chief admits elected officials are in anti-ICE signal chats. Marsha Howard tells Al Jazeera that government officials participate in signal groups coordinating ICE resistance activities. So it's funny how the teachers union bosses seem to be doing everything under the sun other than educating children.
0: Guy Benson, live weekdays from 2 to 5 p.m. on the Big 89 WLS.